That was Colored Lights and Isn't This Better from Kander and Ebb's wonderful review, And the World Goes Round. Each week, Heifetz On Air presents captivating performances by Heifetz International Music Institute students, alumni, and faculty, recorded on stage in Stan and in WTJU's Charlottesville studios. So, contemporary Broadway next. Maybe Happy Ending crossed over from Korea to New York. A quiet sci-fi romance about obsolete helper robots, if that makes any sense, who may or may not be capable of love. A sentimental person is Des Durand giving you that paradox in 3 minutes, a machine singing about a human need to feel.

0: Some quality crooning from Des Duran in singing A Sentimental Person from Maybe Happy Ending.
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0: Nobody straddles the line between Broadway belter and pop stylist quite like Kristen Chenoweth. First, a Jules Stein tune plucked from an obscure 1950s review off her 2001 album, Let Yourself Go, If You Hadn't Been, But You Did. And from her 2019 record, For the Girls, Chenoweth tackles a standard, What a Difference a Day Makes.

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If you would not have the cheek to stay out for a week saying back in a jiff. If you were not such a two-timing guy. If you weren't, if you hadn't, if you didn't, if you weren't.

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0: The incomparable Christian Chenoweth singing If You Hadn't, But You Did, and What a Difference a Day Makes.
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0: And now we have two selections from Ghost the Musical, based on the beloved 1990 film, bringing its story of love, loss, and a thin veil between life and death. Three Little Words picks up on one of the musical's central heartbreaks. Sam could never quite bring himself to say I love you to Molly while he was alive. Now as a ghost caught between worlds, he's confronted with everything he left unsaid. And then With You is Molly's raw outpouring of grief after losing Sam, the love of her life. Alone in their apartment, surrounded by his things, she sings about the ache of his absence. It's a quietly devastating ballad about mourning someone whose presence still lingers in every corner of a shared life.
2: I want to marry you, Sam.
3: What?
2: I've been thinking about it a lot. I think we should just do it.
3: You're serious?
2: Yeah. What does that look for?
3: You never wanted to talk about it.
2: Do you love me, Sam?
3: What do you think?
2: Then say it.
3: What are you talking about? I say it all the time.
2: No, you don't. You say ditto. It's not the same.

That was Three Little Words and With You from the musical Ghost. Next, two live cuts from Miss Saigon, the definitive live recording. This is the reunion concert that brought the show roaring back with a new generation of leads. The movie in my mind lets Rachel Ann Goh and Ava Noble-Zanga dream their way out of a Saigon bar. And Why God Why is Alistair Brammer wrestling in real time with falling in love in the middle of a war.

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0: Next up, A Beautiful Noise, the Neil Diamond biomusical that turns a songwriter's therapy sessions into a concert. First, a classic duet, Barbara Streisand and Diamond himself trading verses on You Don't Bring Me Flowers from Streisand's Duets album. Then Will Swenson, as Diamond, barrels through Cherry Cherry and September Morn. The show uses medleys like this to smash together early Hit Factory energy with later career introspection.

used to be so natural to talk about forever. What used to be's don't count anymore.

Music that can be heard in Neil Diamond's A Beautiful Noise. Just a few friends, heard each Sunday evening from 7 to 9, where Penelope invites you to spend your evening in a salon filled with the intimate strains of fine classical chamber music from early to modern. That's Sunday evenings from 7 to 9. Linda Ronstadt spent the 80s proving she could swing just as hard as she could rock, teaming up with Nelson Riddle's orchestra for a string of standard albums. Here's a Rodgers and Hart classic, Bewitched, Bothered, and Bewildered from Pal Joey, and then Hoagy Carmichael's and Johnny Mercer's standard, Skylark.

That was Bewitched, Bothered, and Bewildered, a Rodgers and Hart classic, as well as the Hoagy Carmichael and Johnny Mercer standard Skylark. WTJU is supported by the Paramount Theater of Charlottesville Downtown Mall. Paramount on Screen presents the Blues Brothers on Saturday, August 8th at 7:30 p.m. Comedy icons John Belushi and Dan Aykroyd star in this musical comedy about two brothers searching for redemption with no money, but a briefcase full of soul. Tickets and information for the Blues Brothers on Saturday, August 8th are at theparamount.net. WTJU is also supported by the Martha Jefferson House, a senior living community on Gordon Avenue in Charlottesville. Each week, Martha Jefferson House, Director of Marketing and Admissions, Mark Hunt, hosts a live unedited, a podcast about the lives and perspective of remarkable people in our community without the filters of hindsight. Podcasts can be found on the Martha Jefferson House Facebook page and on YouTube at life-unedit. And now, that just about does it for us for this edition of On With The Show. I'm your host, David Baldwin. I want to thank you for joining me on WTJU Charlottesville 91.1 this evening. I leave you now with one of the most beloved ensemble numbers in modern musical theater history. From the Rent film soundtrack, the full company measures a year in love with Seasons of Love. Then Idina Menzel and Tracy Toms go toe-to-toe on the fiery Take Me or Leave You.

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Music from C.P.E. Bach, now on Charlottesville Classical. This is the Symphony in E-flat major, performed by the Academy for Ancient Music, Berlin.

That was the Symphony in E-flat Major of Carl Philipp Emanuel Bach. Our performers were the Academy for Ancient Music Berlin. And now music by Beethoven. This is the Violin Sonata No. 8, Opus 30, No. 3. David Oistrakh performs on the violin with Lev Oberon at the piano.

The Violin Sonata No. 8, Opus 30 No. 3 of Ludwig van Beethoven. David Oistrich performed on the violin with Lev Oberon at the piano. This is Charlottesville Classical, a service of WTJU. Music now from composer James Horner, this from a short film entitled First in Flight. This is Kitty Hawk, performed by the Royal Liverpool Philharmonic Orchestra, led by David Arnold.

That was Kitty Hawk, composed by James Horner. The Royal Liverpool Philharmonic Orchestra was led by David Arnold. Now music from Antonín Dvořák on Charlottesville Classical. This is Waldseruhe, Opus 68. Jacqueline Dupré performs on the cello with the Chicago Symphony Orchestra led by Daniel Barenboim.

Waltzruhe, or Silent Woods, the opus 68 of Antonin Dvorak. Jacqueline Dupré performed on the cello with the Chicago Symphony Orchestra led by Daniel Barenboim. Now music from March King Henry Fillmore. This is The Footlifter, performed by the Dallas Wind Symphony led by Frederick Fennell.

You've been listening to two sonatas by Domenico Scarlatti, the Sonata in D minor and the Sonata in B flat major. Malcolm Hamilton was our harpsichord soloist. 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

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Welcome to Classical Prelude. I'm Ralph Graves. Our featured work is Lebendung Begraben, Opus 40, by Otmar Showick. We begin with the Organ Concerto No. 2 in the key of G major by Thomas Arne. This is Robin Seven Williams, organ soloist, performing with Catalina, directed by Adrian Shepard.

0: The Organ Concerto No. 2 in the key of G major by Thomas Arne. That was Robert Seven Williams, organist, along with Catalina, directed by Adrian Shepard. You're listening to Classical Prelude on Charlottesville Classical. Our featured work is Lebendig Begraben, Opus 40, by Otmar Schoeck. This is Michael Nagy, baritone, the Bard Festival Chorus, and the Orchestra Now, directed by Leon Botstein.
1: Repoltertes, abscheuliches Geroll von Schutt und Hirte, wuternden Gebeinen. 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

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Sie trollen sich nach Hause.

Lebedig Begraben, Opus 40, by Otmar Schuck. We heard Michael Nagy, baritone, the Bard Festival Chorale, and the Orchestra Now, directed by Leon Botstein. This has been Classical Prelude with your host, Ralph Graves. Thanks so much for listening.

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Welcome to Classical Prelude. I'm Ralph Graves. Our featured work is the Symphony No. 6 in E-flat minor, Opus 23, by Nikolai Myaskovsky. We'll be hearing the Academic Symphony Orchestra of Moscow State Philharmonic and the State Academic Russian Chorus, conducted by Kirill Kondrashin.

Symphony No. 6 in E-flat minor, Opus 23, by Nikolai Myaskovsky. That was the Academic Symphony Orchestra of Moscow State Philharmonic and the State Academic Russian Chorus, conducted by Kirill Kondrashin. This has been Classical Prelude with your host, Ralph Graves. Thanks so much for listening.

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1: You're listening to WTJU Charlottesville. It's time for local news. There's been an update to Virginia's assault weapons ban, and our VPM News correspondent Hannah Davis-Reed is here to tell us more.
2: The Commonwealth's new assault weapons ban took effect in most localities Wednesday. The U.S. Department of Justice has now added to a pile of state and federal lawsuits against the measures. Acting U.S. Attorney General Todd Blanche said in a press release, quote, "The Constitution is not a suggestion and the Second Amendment is not a second-class right," end quote. Hannah Davis-Reed, VPM News.
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0: 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Good morning. My name is Matt Fritz. I'm happy to be sitting in this morning as your friendly host for Classical Sunrise. The time is 1 minute past 7 o'clock. It is Wednesday, July 8th, and currently it is 74 degrees under overcast skies. Our weather forecast calls for showers and some patchy fog today. They'll be scattered in nature. And that chance of showers will continue overnight and into tomorrow. Highs both days in the mid to upper 80s. Then it looks like we're going to clear out on Friday a bit before what looks to be a rainy weekend. So again, it is 74 degrees outside right now. I hope you are having a great morning so far today. We're going to start on a mellow note with a work by Eric Satie, the Nocien No. 2, performed by Giacomo Cinardo.

Matthias, one of Eric Satie's Gnosiens, Gnosien referring to a type of piano work that I believe Satie kind of invented and coined himself. Anyhow, our pianist was Giacomo Sinardo. The time is 7:04. 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A programming note to start your day right with WTJU, just like this morning. 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And on Classical Sunrise Thursday, Lisbeth and David Baldwin explore the many worlds of classical music, representing old favorites, new discoveries, and helping you start the day on a high note. In the 8 o'clock hour, Ralph Graves presents Composer Cameo, sharing the very human stories of the great and near great. That is all here on Charlottesville Classical, the radio voice of the University of Virginia, and your arts companion for your community. Or for our community, I should say. Let's move on to a piano concerto by Carl Maria von Weber. And this will be his piano concerto number 2. It's an E-flat major, opus 32. And this performance will feature Roland Keller on piano and the Berlin Symphony Orchestra, conducted by Roland Kuller.

0: And that was Carl Maria von Faber's Piano Concerto No. 2 in E-flat major, Opus 32. And we had Roland Keller at the piano, joined by the Berlin Symphony Orchestra, conducted by Siegfried Kohler. The time is 7:27. 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
0: Our next work was awarded the 2026 Grammy Award for Best Classical Contemporary Composition. So just a month or so ago, it won this award. So this is a work by Gabriel Ortiz entitled Zonote. So what does that mean? I certainly did not know. It's actually the original Maya word for a sea note, which is a water cave or a sacred well, and kind of like a sinkhole that exposes groundwater by collapsing bedrock, limestone bedrock. So just a few programming notes here by the LA Philharmonic, which will be our orchestra for this work. So zonote, or c-note in Spanish, is a term used solely in Mexico, derived from the Mayan word zonote, meaning abyss. In Mayan culture, c-notes were considered to be sources of life itself. They also represented entrances into the underworld, a sacred place where darkness reigned, inhabited by shadows, gods, and spirits. So about this work itself, Zonote is a concerto for cello and orchestra inspired by these C notes, or Zonote.
3: My page with my notes. Oh, here we go. So this concerto is inspired by the C notes of the Yucatan Peninsula, which comprise an intricate, delicate system of subterranean rivers and caves that require careful conservation to protect their biodiversity and natural beauty. They also supply drinking water to the entire region. So very important from environmental and biodiversity perspective. But then we also have this theme of descending into the underworld, into a place of magic and sacredness. So I think I just wanted to give you a visual to keep in mind as we listen to this next work. And our performers for Zonote, we're going to have the LA Philharmonic Orchestra, and our conductor will be Gustavo Dudamel.

And the music of Gabriela Ortiz, that work won the 2026 Grammy Award for Best Classical Contemporary Composition, so just a couple months ago. And it was called Zonote, referring to C notes or kind of sinkholes with water in them, but with a spiritual significance. And so here's what Ortiz wrote at the end of the program notes. As a form of, quote, as a form of protest, Zonote constitutes my way of calling for an end to our neglect of the urgent need to preserve these ecosystems within the context of the ongoing climate crisis. So that performance of Zonote featured Elisa Weilerstein on cello, joined by Gustavo Dudamel conducting the Los Angeles Philharmonic Orchestra. This is WTJU Charlottesville, 91.1 FM, online at WTJU.net and CharlottesvilleClassical.org. Good morning once again. I'm Matt Fritz, sitting in this morning for Classical Sunrise for Ken, and wanted to take a quick look at the weather forecast before we move things forward with the music. So we have some overcast skies, as you may notice currently, and it looks like we're going to have a chance of showers throughout the day today, about a 60% chance, high in the mid-80s. The shower chance will persist for the next couple of days, giving way to some sun on Friday. And we'll have a gradual warming trend up into the low 90s by Friday. Overnight lows around 70. Currently 75 degrees up at the airport. 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These 60-plus concerts include the flagship Stars of Tomorrow, the Celebrity Series, and Sunday Matinees, venues across Stanton and throughout the Shenandoah Valley. Tickets and details are at heifetzinstitute.org. All right, so next up, we're going to turn to the music of Sophie Hutchings performing a work entitled Still/Sound. It's a lovely work.

Ah, yes, a lovely work titled Still Sound, Piano Reworks. And that was the music of Ólafur Arnalds, and our pianist was Sophie Hutchings. The time is 8:09. 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And now, let us turn to Araga. And this is Twilight Mood, arranged for orchestra by Ravi Shankar. And our performers here, it's going to be quite a distinguished list. Yehudi Menuhin on violin. And then we're going to, just one moment. I lost my place here. Yes, and then we'll have Ravi Shankar on sitar, and then we'll have Alaraka on tabla, Nodu Muli on tambura, and Amiya Dasgupta also on tambura.

And that was a traditional work, a traditional raga, I should say, that was transcribed for modern chamber ensemble by Ravi Shankar. That was Twilight Mood, and we had Yehudi Menuhin on violin, Ravi Shankar on sitar, along with an ensemble of percussionists. The time is 8:22. 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So glad you're here with me. WTJU is supported by Martha Jefferson House, a senior living community on Gordon Avenue in Charlottesville. Each week, Martha Jefferson House Director of Marketing and Admissions, Mark Hunt, hosts A Life Unedited, a podcast about the lives and perspectives of remarkable people in our community without the filters of hindsight. 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And a programming note, Offstage On Air is a weekly show highlighting Central Virginia's vibrant classical music community. 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Tune in Sunday from noon to 1 p.m. right here on Charlottesville Classical WTJU 91.1. And let us move on to an ensemble performance by the Five Browns. So five well-reputed pianists, if you haven't heard of their ensemble. This is going to be Chopin's Nocturne in C minor, Opus 48, number 1, and performed by the Five Browns.

And that was Chopin's Nocturne in C minor, performed by the Five Browns. The time is nearly 8:30. 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So next, I wanted to turn to Mozart's last symphony, his Jupiter symphony, the longest and last symphony that he composed, regarded as by many as among the greatest symphonies in classical music. And the last that he composed reflects why I'm programming this. And that's that I'm going to be, sadly, for my regular Tuesday morning Classical Sunrise edition, joyfully for myself and husband, I'm going to be most likely moving to San Francisco for a job, my husband's job opportunity. This may be the last time I get to share the air with you. So I thought it appropriate to play Mozart's last symphony. It has been such a joy over the past 8 years being with all of you. And this performance of Mozart's Jupiter symphony will be by the Cleveland Orchestra, conducted by George Sell. Enjoy.

0: And the music of Mozart, that was his Jupiter Symphony, performed by the Cleveland Orchestra, conducted by George Sell. And coming up at 9 o'clock, you have a choice. On WTJU and TJU.net, it's Jazzmania, presenting a diverse blend of modern and classic jazz, as well as other forms of creative improvised music, a veritable smorgasbord of jazz. And on CharlottesvilleClassical.org, it's Analog Masters with Tom Gottel. I hope I pronounced that correctly. Hear the greatest recordings of the past restored to pristine clarity and sonic splendor. Familiar artists like Artur Toscanini and Jascha Heifetz are featured alongside nearly forgotten women and people of color, all of whom made indelible contributions to the world of classical music. Been a pleasure to be with you this morning, and here we have All Those Notes, followed by Jazzmania.
1: 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I'm Shari Barbour, and this is All Those Notes. He was well-mannered, intelligent, well-spoken, generous with his time, and strongly believed in the importance of education. Scott Joplin gave the world a unique form of music that combines classical elements with African-American melodies and rhythms. He enhanced the style of piano playing, known for its highly syncopated melody, or ragged rhythm, now a permanent and serious part of American classical music. The most famous of ragtime composers, Joplin said, "It is never right to play ragtime fast." He wrote Bethana.

Long before Leonard Bernstein dubbed Aaron Copland the Dean of American Composers, the undisputed owner of that title was Charles Martin Loeffler. During the early years of the previous century, he was among the most performed living composers in America. The leading conductors of the day regularly programmed his music. The Boston Symphony alone gave nearly 150 performances under every music director from Nikisch to Munch. Yet today, these ethereal scores are rarely heard. Perhaps as Nicholas Slonimsky wrote shortly before the composer's death in 1935, America is not yet ready for his tantalizing and deceptive simplicity. In this hour, we'll have three of Loeffler's most remarkable scores performed by Toscanini, Howard Hanson, and Leopold Stokowski. I'm Tom Goodell. Welcome to Analog Masters.

All his life, Loeffler claimed to be Alsatian by birth. In fact, he was born near Berlin and studied violin there with Joseph Joachim. Soon, though, he and his family moved to Alsace, then Ukraine, Hungary, and Switzerland, and he absorbed musical influences at every stop. In Paris, he studied composition with Debussy's teacher, Ernest Guiraud. Perhaps for this reason, he was eventually branded as an impressionist, though his style is much more elusive and eclectic than that might imply, as you'll soon hear. Loeffler came to America in 1881, first to play in Leopold Damrosch's New York Symphony, and then to Boston, where he served as assistant concertmaster for 21 seasons. In 1925, Loeffler looked back on his musical beginnings in his Memories of My Childhood, Life in a Russian Village. Arturo Toscanini and the NBC Symphony opened their November 1st, 1942 Concert of American Music with this spirited performance.

Memories of My Childhood, Life in a Russian Village by Loeffler. Arturo Toscanini conducted the NBC Symphony in that concert performance as reissued by pristineclassical.com. I'm Tom Goodell. You're hearing Analog Masters and the Forgotten Sounds of Charles Martin Loeffler. During his brief tenure as violinist in the New York Symphony, Loeffler befriended the young conductor Walter Damrosch, who included this reminiscence in his book My Musical Life. My father Leopold immediately became fond of him. I liked him immensely, and our friendship has lasted through the years. Our birthdays are on the same day, and he is only a year older. His compositions are few and far between, but all have the same aristocratic conception, refinement, and original orchestration, such as a man can write who has spent the greater part of his life in the orchestra and knows its literature and possibilities. Many of Loeffler's scores were inspired by poetry, such as Paul Verlaine's La Bonne Chanson, the author's ardent declaration of love to the young Mathilde de Fleurville, whom he would eventually marry. Loeffler dedicated this 1901 composition to his wife, Elise. It's played here by Howard Hanson and the Eastman Rochester Orchestra.

A 1954 recording by Howard Hanson and the Eastman Rochester Orchestra, we heard La Bonne Chanson, Poem for Orchestra by Charles Martin Loeffler. That's from another pristineclassical.com download. I'm Tom Goodell, and you're hearing Analog Masters. My own introduction to Loeffler came during my very first orchestral concert. The Detroit Symphony in those days was led by the lumbering journeyman conductor Sixten Ehrling. That evening, though, he was truly inspired, giving a white-hot rendition of Loeffler's Pagan Poem with piano soloist Marcy Schweikert. The score was inspired by Virgil's Eighth Eclogue, which spins the tale of a young maiden from Thessaly whose magic rekindles a once passionate love affair. Here is the classic recording of this music by Leopold Stokowski and his orchestra with piano soloist Robert Hunter.

Pagan Poem by Charles Martin Loeffler. Leopold Stokowski and his orchestra were heard with Robert Hunter piano. Although Loeffler's work is neglected today, it's not entirely forgotten, especially his exquisite chamber music. Just last year, clarinetist Graham Steele Johnson restored and recorded Loeffler's Octet, a work that had been lost for over a century. It's some of the most ravishingly beautiful music you will ever hear, and it's available on Delos as well as the usual streaming platforms.

Welcome to Classical Prelude. I'm Ralph Graves. Our featured work is an oratorio by Johann Mattheson, Joseph, Full of Grace Towards His Brothers. We begin with the piano piece in E major by Percy Grainger. Martin Jones performs.

The Piano Piece in E Major by Percy Grainger. That was Martin Jones, piano. You're listening to Classical Prelude on charlottesvilleclassical.org and WTJU. Our featured work is an oratorio by Johann Mattheson, Joseph, full of grace towards his brothers. Performing is the ensemble Bellinium, the Pultra Musica Baroque Orchestra, and Christopher Bonath at the organ and conducting.

geschehn. Wie weit es mit guter Trinne

The Oratorio Joseph by Johann Mattheson. We heard the Ensemble Pollinium, the Pultra Musica Baroque Orchestra, and Christian Bonarth at the organ and also conducting. This has been Classical Prelude with your host, Ralph Graves. Thanks so much for listening.

Welcome to Classical Prelude. I'm Ralph Graves. Our featured work is the St. Matthew Passion of Carl Philipp Emanuel Bach. We begin with a work for guitar by Astor Piazzolla. This is Contrabbando, performed by Baltasar Benitez.

Cantare Bailando by Astor Piazzolla. We heard a performance with Baltazar Benitez, guitarist. You're listening to Classical Prelude on Charlottesville Classical. Our featured work is the St. Matthew Passion of Carl Philipp Emanuel Bach. We'll be hearing the Zelter Ensemble of the Choral Academy of Berlin, directed by Joshard Daus.

The St. Matthew Passion of Carl Philipp Emanuel Bach. We heard the Zelter Ensemble of the Choral Academy of Berlin, directed by Josiah Daus. This has been Classical Prelude. Thanks for listening.

0: You're listening to WTJU Charlottesville. It's time for local news. Virginia needs more nurses, but getting more of them through the educational pipeline and into the workforce has been a major challenge. Our VPM News correspondent, Hannah Davis-Reed, has more.
1: Janice Hawkins with Old Dominion University says schools can't grow nursing classes without more faculty and clinical sites. But faculty shortages are hard to solve because many nurses can earn more staying in clinical jobs than moving into teaching. She says one solution is closer hospital partnerships.
2: One clinical model is a dedicated education unit where our staff that work on that floor actually serve as preceptors for our students, and students go to report on that unit like they're going to work.
1: Other nursing experts say the challenge goes beyond capacity. New nurses are entering a more complex system with changing technology and a growing need to apply research to patient care. They say programs also need more flexible options for working adults and parents entering nursing. Hannah Davis-Reed, VPM News.
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And let's take a look outside at the weather before we begin our music. Well, it's a beautiful morning right now, but the heat is coming. It's currently 69 degrees, and we'll have plenty of sunshine and a high of 99 expected today. The high temperatures and sun will continue on Thursday and Friday, with a slight cool down and a chance of showers over the weekend. So relief, at least a little bit, is on the way. Let's start our music today with a symphony from Luigi Boccherini. Here is his symphony number 10 in F major. The Academy of Ancient Music is led by Christopher Hogwood.

0: Christopher Hogwood leading the Academy of Ancient Music in a performance of the Symphony No. 10 in F major, the Opus 35 No. 4 of Luigi Boccherini. Well, thanks for starting your day right with WTJU. 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
0: Well, coming up later this hour, we'll have Lost and Found music from Margaret Bonds. My name is Ken Nail. Thanks for joining our community this morning for Classical Sunrise on WTJU. It's 7:21. And now, music for organ from Johann Sebastian Bach. Here is Walküdorf Rufs und der Stimme, or you may know the melody from as Sleepers Awake. Carl Richter performs his composition BWV 645 on the organ.

Music of Johann Sebastian Bach for your classical sunrise. Bach, Vakurov, Rolfons de Stima, BWV 645, performed by Carl Richter at the organ. 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It's 7:28. My name is Ken Nail. I'll be with you until 9 o'clock. Thanks for tuning in to Classical Sunrise here on WTJU, 91.1 FM, worldwide on WTJU.net. American African American composer Margaret Bonds composed Montgomery Variations as a tribute to the pioneering work of civil rights advocates in Montgomery, Alabama in the 1950s. Now, we're uncertain as to whether she actually ever heard this work performed. It was somewhat lost to time, but we do know the score was rescued from a dumpster in 2011 and has since been published and recorded by several orchestras. Doing the honors this morning is the Royal Scottish National Orchestra, led by Kellen Gray. The Montgomery Variations of Margaret Bonds for your classical sunrise.

0: Rescued from obscurity and possible destruction, that was the Montgomery Variations of Margaret Bonds. The Royal Scottish National Orchestra was led by Kellen Gray in that performance. Now, if you're unfamiliar with the work or works of Margaret Bonds, you may know one without realizing it. The hymn tune, He's Got the Whole World in His Hands, that was by Margaret Bonds. 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

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My name is Ken Nail. I'll be with you until 9 o'clock this morning. We concluded the 7 o'clock hour with music from Icelandic composer Ólafur Arnalds. And that was Radir from his album Island Songs. And that was performed by the South Iceland Chamber Choir. Looking outside at the weather, it's a lovely morning right now, but the heat is coming, currently 71 degrees, and we'll have plenty of sunshine and a high of 99 expected today. Now, the high temperatures and sun will continue on Thursday and Friday with a slight cool down and a chance of showers over the weekend. Coming up, we've got a Haydn symphony, a flute concerto, and more this hour on Classical Sunrise. Thanks for joining us this morning, being part of our radio community here in Charlottesville and all around the world. 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

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Joshua Rifkin was our pianist. WTJU is supported by the Heifetz Institute, presenting the 30th anniversary Heifetz Festival of Concerts running through August 1st. 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Venues across Stanton and throughout the Shenandoah Valley. Tickets and details are at HeifetzInstitute.org. There's a story that Joseph Haydn's Symphony No. 44 acquired the nickname Mourning. Well, it's mourning as in grief, not the time of day, because he requested that the third movement be performed at his funeral. The scholarship shows that probably isn't true, but we do know that the symphony came from a period where he moved away from the polite style of his early symphonies to works of much greater intensity. Performing the Symphony No. 44 is the noted Haydn interpreter, Sir Neville Mariner, leading the Academy of St. Martin in the Fields.

0: Music of Joseph Haydn, his symphony number 444 in E minor, the Morning Symphony. The Academy of St. Martin in the Fields was led by Sir Neville Mariner. WTJU is supported by Martha Jefferson House, a senior living community on Gordon Avenue in Charlottesville. Each week, Martha Jefferson House Director of Marketing and Admissions, Mark Hunt, hosts A Life Unedited, a podcast about the lives and perspectives of remarkable people in our community without the filters of hindsight. 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
2: 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I'm Shari Barbour, and this is All Those Notes. It can be tough earning a living as a musician. And although English composer Gustav Holst played the trombone professionally, it was difficult for him to earn a living as a trombonist. As a composer, he wrote music in many different styles and was known for his excellent orchestrations. He was a shy man and did not enjoy fame or the spotlight. He preferred to be left in peace, to compose and teach. Literature and poetry piqued his interest, as did astrology. A firm believer in it, he cast the horoscopes of his friends for fun. He said, "The music of the planets enables the mind to acquire some comprehension of the vastness of space, where rational understanding fails." He was a teacher at a school for girls when he composed his most famous work, The Planets. Written during the First World War, it includes themes of war, glory, and peace. The suite represents all of the planets in our solar system, excluding Earth, because astrology does not refer to it. You find yourself being transported through the emotions and ideas associated with the human intellect, movement by movement. Mars, the bringer of war. Jupiter, the bringer of jollity. And Holst's favorite, Saturn, the bringer of old age. Just to name a few. Although he composed a large number of works in many genres, none of them were as successful and popular as The Planets. Did you know it was one of the first orchestral pieces to have an ending that fades out? I'm Shari Barbour with All Those Notes. For more of All Those Notes, visit virginiaaudio.org.
0: British composer Malcolm Arnold composed many notable works for the flute, probably due to his long friendship with British flautist Richard Adeney. Performing the first of his two flute concertos composed by Sir Arnold is James Galloway, with Sir Neville Mariner leading the Academy of St. Martin in the Fields. Music of Malcolm Arnold, the Concerto for Flute and Strings, No. 1, Opus 45.

keyboard music from Domenico Scarlatti. That was his Sonata in B flat major, catalog listing KK529. Ivo Bogorilich was our pianist. Coming up at 9 o'clock, you have a choice on WTJU and WTJU.net. It's Jazz Mania, presenting a diverse blend of modern and classic jazz, as well as other forms of creative improvised music, a veritable smorgasbord of jazz. And on CharlottesvilleClassical.org, it's Analog Masters with Tom Goodell. Hear the greatest recordings of the past restored to pristine clarity and sonic splendor. Familiar artists like Arturo Toscanini and Joshua Heifetz are featured alongside nearly forgotten women and people of color, all of whom made indelible contributions to the world of classical music. I'll send you out the door here today. We're going to play one of Edward Elgar's five Pomp and Circumstance marches. Most of us know number one, but the other four are not quite as familiar. Here's number two, performed by the Royal Philharmonic Orchestra, led by Yehudi Menuhin.

the pomp and circumstance march number 2 of Edward Elgar. The Royal Philharmonic Orchestra was led by Yehudi Menuhin. Well, thanks once again for joining me this morning for Classical Sunrise here on WTJU 91.1 FM worldwide at WTJU.net. Classical Sunrise is on every weekday morning from 7 to 9 a.m., and you can check out our full range of classical and other programming on WTJU.net or the WTJU app. My name is Ken Nail. Have a great day.

The odds-on favorite to win Warsaw's first international Henryk Wieniawski violin competition in 1935 was a seasoned 27-year-old Russian by the name of David Oistrakh. Certainly no one, at least at the beginning, expected a feisty teenage girl from Paris to walk away with the prize. But that's what happened. Jeanette Nouveau led Oistrakh by a whopping 26 points after the preliminary round, and from there sailed to victory. Nouveau's mother had been her first teacher, getting her to play the violin at the tender age of 5. Just 2 years later, Nouveau was dazzling French audiences with her performances of Bruch and Mendelssohn concertos. She waited until she was 13, though, to give her first solo recital in Paris, after which the Strad proclaimed, "This little girl played Mozart, Brahms, and Ravel in a manner which experienced performers might have envied. This gifted child should go far." In this hour, the first of two devoted to the unique art of Jeanette Nouveau, you'll hear her incomparable concert performances of a gypsy-themed Ravel score and Beethoven's violin concerto. I'm Tom Goodell. Welcome to Analog Masters. By all accounts, the Wieniawski jury in 1935 was stunned by Nouveau's performance of Ravel's Cigane. Unfortunately, no recordings of the competition survive. Nouveau did record a violin and piano version with her brother Jean, but on January 2, 1949, she performed Cigane with Charles Munch and the New York Philharmonic on a concert broadcast nationally by CBS. Sasha Margolis, writing for StringsMagazine.com, might have had this performance in mind when he wrote, "She could make long stretches of music feel like one unending phrase and produced a tone of great depth, colored with a distinctive vibrato."

Sagan by Ravel. Jeanette Neveu was accompanied by Charles Munch and the New York Philharmonic. I'm Tom Goodell. You're hearing Analog Masters, today celebrating the art of French virtuoso Jeanette Neveu. Writing last year in The Strad, Matthew Rye claimed that Neveu's outstanding technical mastery, quote, came with apparent ease, unquote. Nothing could be further from the truth. In The Great Masters of the Violin, Boris Schwartz stated, she was extremely self-critical and made demands upon herself that were almost unreasonable. She was in constant search for improvement, and every fine performance was yet another step toward the unattainable goal of total perfection. And the more significant the score, the harder Neveu worked. Take Beethoven's Concerto. Critics who heard her first performances lamented that she interpreted the work as though it had been by Max Bruch. Later, it's reported that she played it somewhat in the style of Mozart. But by the time she teamed up with Serge Koussevitzky in December 1947, Neveu was fully equipped to convey the Promethean grandeur and emotional depth of Beethoven's writing. And Koussevitzky? He's right with her every step of the way, amplifying her noblest sentiments and prodding her to even greater heights.

Jeanette Neveu has played the Violin Concerto by Beethoven with Serge Koussevitzky and the Boston Symphony. That 1947 concert broadcast is available from pristineclassical.com. Inspired and extremely sensitive. That's how Jean Sibelius described Jeanette Neveu's performance of his Violin Concerto. We'll hear her timeless recording of the score next week, along with Debussy's violin sonata and selections by Joseph Suk. I'm Tom Goodell, inviting you to join me then for the next installment of Analog Masters.

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1: Ralph Graves, your host for this hour of music here on CharlottesvilleClassical.org. We start off with the work by Ukrainian composer Valentin Silvestrov. In 2002, he wrote a composition entitled Two Dialogues with Postscript. Now, the dialogues are conversations between a solo piano and a string orchestra. And the subjects of those conversations? Well, a couple of themes by Wagner that Silvestrov develops throughout the work. This performance is with Irina Starodub piano and the Kiev Virtuosi, directed by Dmitry Yablonsky. Two Dialogues with Postscript by Valentin Silvestrov.

0: Irina Starodub, piano in the Kiev Virtuosi, directed by Dmitry Yablonsky, performed Two Dialogues with Postscript by Valentin Silvestrov.
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0: Ralph Graves, your host here on CharlottesvilleClassical.org. We continue with a symphony by Robert Schumann. This is his symphony number 2, which is actually his third symphony. Let me explain. Robert Schumann wrote 2 symphonies in the year 1841. Now, the one that we're about to hear was composed 4 years later. One of those 1841 symphonies was published as his symphony number 1, but the second would be worked on and revised for about 10 years and finally published in 1851 as his 4th symphony. Got it? Okay. So here's the 3rd composed but 2nd published symphony of Robert Schumann. The Orchestre de la Suisse Romande, directed by Armand Jourdain, performed the symphony number 2 in C major, opus 61 of Robert Schumann.

Symphony No. 2 in C major, Opus 41 by Robert Schumann. We heard the Orchestre de la Suisse Romande, directed by Armin Jourdain. You're listening to Charlottesville Classical, a broadcast service of WTJU. Ralph Graves along with you. We continue with a piano sonata by Franz Joseph Haydn. This particular one was written in 1773 while he was in service at the Esterházy estate. It's the sonata in G major, Hoboken listing 16, number 40. Anna Marie McDermott performs.

Anna Marie McDermott performed the Piano Sonata in G Major, Hoboken Listing 16, No. 40, by Franz Joseph Haydn. Here's a Quarante Quinta by Hieronymus Capsperger, performed, appropriately enough, by Les Capsper Girls.

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1: 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This show is A New Sound, which is part of Charlottesville Classical here on WTJU, the radio voice of the University of Virginia and your arts companion for our community. My name is Brian Samalczyk. It's a pleasure, as always, to listen alongside all of you on each Sunday afternoon as we spend a couple of hours listening to brand new classical and classical-adjacent music here on A New Sound. Music mostly written by living composers, living in and reacting to the same world that you and I are in right now. And it's been a couple weeks since I've been here. I was away for some of June, but excited to be back and have a great program for all of you this afternoon. I'm going to be listening to a bunch of new releases, as usual, when I host this show. And the kind of loose theme tying all these pieces together today is this idea of doing something with your whole heart, wholeheartedly. That is, music that seems to express some kind of sincerity, dedication, a certain kind of boundlessness or enthusiasm, music that kind of unconditionally commits to its course of action, doesn't hold anything back. An interesting kind of perspective to bring, hopefully, as we listen through to the pieces on the program this afternoon. And we're going to start things off with a piece that was released in 2025. I missed this album in 2025. Didn't notice it had come out. It's a collaborative album between the American minimalist composer Philip Glass and the Tibetan singer-songwriter Tenzin Chuigyal, who have been frequent collaborators. They collaborated on the album soundtrack to The Last Dalai Lama in 2020, which we listened to here on A New Sound. And their 2025 album was called Be the Sky. And we'll listen to the opening song, which is called Snowy Mountains Gangri. It combines some kind of traditional Glassian textures in piano and string quartet with Tenzin Chogyal's wonderful voice. And we'll also hear him playing the danyen, a plucked Tibetan string instrument. And about halfway through, we'll hear the voice of 100 children choir from the village where Tenzin grew up, Dharamshala in Tibet, singing this really kind of beautiful, meditative, but very emotionally charged song alongside him. This is Snowy Mountains Gangri, a collaborative song by Philip Glass and Tenzin Chuigyal here on WTJU.

0: music by Philip Glass and Tenzin Chogyal. That was Snowy Mountains Gangri from their new album, Be the Sky, which came out in 2025 in celebration and honor of the Dalai Lama's 90th birthday. Alongside the voice and Dranyan played and performed by Tenzin, we heard the children of the Tibetan Children's Village School, their chorus of 100 children's voices. The piano was played by Alex Ring Gray, and they were all joined by the Scorchio String Quartet.
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0: And a quick reminder to stay tuned. Coming up at 6 p.m. this afternoon, it's Heifetz On Air, presenting captivating performances by Heifetz International Music Institute students, alums, and faculty. Recorded on stage in Stanton and here in WTJU's Charlottesville studios. All right, we're going to move on to the piece that kind of propelled me to think of this overall program, this kind of idea of wholeheartedness. And it's a brand new piece out on a brand new album by a young American composer named Dylan Mattingly, who's been based in California for many years. He's a student of the composer John Adams. And he's a little bit under the radar, I think, in the broader kind of mainstream classical music world, even the new music world. But he's a really remarkable composer, one that I've enjoyed particularly for many years. His new album is called The Wild Heart. It was out on Nonesuch just back on June 26th, and it includes two pieces culled from an epic six-hour-long piece he wrote called The History of Life, which itself weaved together Homer's Odyssey and Charles Darwin's accounts of his journey on the HMS Beagle. So we're going to listen to the major work on this album, which is called The Transmutation Notebooks. It's a piece for a chamber orchestra and a solo a vocalist in five movements. And it takes its name from Darwin's journals, the ones where he was traveling along the coast of South America. And I'm just going to give a little bit of a sense from the composer of what he was thinking about when he wrote this music, and you'll see how it ties into the overall show theme. Dylan Mattingly says that the goal of this music is to give us an experience of the things we love most about being alive in this world in a way that reminds us how beautiful they are and how much we can love. He says that we don't have a lot of opportunity in life or in art to focus on and yell for joy about the things we really love most in the world. So this music tries to give us that chance as clearly and strongly as possible to remind us what's worth it, to allow us to be swept over by the massive force of waves, for example, or to be small in the face of a massive and beautiful universe. There is this kind of overwhelming boundlessness to this music. You'll see it kind of gets carried away and carries you along with it over the course of its five movements. Two other quick notes before we dive in and listen. First, you'll see that there's a prominent sound of piano and harps, and about half the pianos and harps that we're going to hear in this recording are retuned so that they're off. I think it's about a quarter tone. So it creates this kind of uncanny, almost halo-like effect where it's not just a normal piano and harp sound, this resonant sound. It's more complex, slightly off, almost dreamlike in a way. And then I'll also just note that movements two and four of this piece include one of the most remarkable singing voices in our world today. That's the singular voice of the Irish singer Iarla Ólainard, who we've definitely listened to on this show in some music that the composer, the Irish composer, oh, his name is escaping me right now, who teaches at Princeton, has written for Iarla over the years, Donnacha Dennehy. Dylan Mattingly heard some of those recordings and wanted to bring Iarla into this piece as well. And it's quite remarkable, the second and fourth movement featuring his voice. But I think without further ado, we'll just listen now. We'll listen to the first two movements. We'll come back for a few more brief words and then listen through again to the top of the hour. The first movement is called Ulysses Dances. The second is called Notes for Another Life. The piece is the Transmutation Notebooks. And all five movements will hear the Chamber Orchestra Contemporaneous, conducted by David Bloom. Music by Dylan Mattingly, here on WTJU.

0: We just heard the first two movements of Dylan Mattingly's The Transmutation Notebooks. The first movement, Ulysses Dances. The second, Notes for Another Life.
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0: All right, we'll spend the rest of this hour listening to the third and fourth movements of Dylan Mattingly's The Transmutation Notebooks. Once again, we'll hear the sounds of contemporaneous conducted by David Bloom. On the fourth movement, we'll also once again hear Irla Olenard, the solo vocalist. The third movement we'll hear first is called The History of Life in Reverse. Then we'll hear the fourth movement, Last Dance. And once again, you're listening to WTJU.

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This show is A New Sound, which is part of Charlottesville Classical here on WTJU, the radio voice of the University of Virginia and your arts companion for our community. The time is 2:04. My name is Brian Simalchik. Thanks so much for joining me this afternoon to listen to 2 hours of new classical and classical-adjacent music, music mostly written by living composers, living in and reacting to the same world that you and I are in right now. And we've been listening through to composer Dylan Mattingly's work, The Transmutation Notebooks. We've heard 4 out of 5 movements. We'll get back to the 5th and final movement in just a moment. But just to let you know that this show is brought to you in part by The Spectacle Shop, offering a complete range of eyewear and accessories. 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All right, our theme for New Sound today is wholeheartedly. We're listening to music that is sincere and dedicated, kind of has a boundless enthusiasm, a commitment to its course of action, its journey, isn't holding anything back. And that certainly describes Dylan Mattingly's The Transmutation Notebooks. So we'll get back into it and listen to the 5th and final movement without further ado. Once again, we'll hear Contemporaneous, conducted by David Bloom. This 5th movement is called Past Ithaca.

the finale there of Dylan Mattingly's The Transmutation Notebooks. The fifth movement was Past Ithaca, once again performed by Contemporaneous and conducted by David Bloom. Pretty remarkable piece. Really enjoyable to listen through. Been living with that work for the last couple weeks. It's on The Wild Heart, Dylan Mattingly's new album, out on June 26th on None Such Records. There's one other work on that album we'll probably listen to at some point here on A New Sound later over the summer. And as I said at the beginning of listening to that, Five Movement Transmutation Notebooks, all the music on that album is derived from his six-hour epic, The History of Life. All right. Well, we're going to continue on with this Whole Heart program. Got a couple of other works to share with you before we turn things over at 3 o'clock to the Sunday Opera Matinee. Reminder to stick around for the only non-syndicated weekly broadcast of opera in Central Virginia, coming to you year-round regardless of the season. Hosts Ann Schaefer, Tim Snyder, and Brendan O'Donnell share their favorite recordings, old and new. Plot synopsis and historical background are provided. That's coming up in just 40 minutes here on WTJU. All right, we're going to shift to a work for solo piano by American composer Julia Wolf, based in New York City, and one of the three founding members of the Bang on a Can Collective. The piece was written in, I think, 2001. It's called Compassion, and we'll hear a recording by the great young pianist Conrad Tao from his 2019 album, American Rage.

Music by composer Julia Wolf, that was Compassion, as performed by Conrad Tau. And we'll return to brand new releases with a work for string ensemble next. It's a piece called Find and You Will Seek. It's written by Danish composer-arranger Christian Balvig, who's a composer of film and television music, and has also had an extensive career working with many bands across Europe, and collaborating with many noted orchestras as an arranger and composer. This is his brand new collaborative album with the Danish string ensemble, Ensemble Hermé. It's a suite in six movements, and the movement titles are Open, Inner Dialogue, Open, Open, Disturbingly Pure, No Questions, and Questions. A lovely piece now, music by Christian Balvig. Again, this is called Find and You Will Seek, here on A New Sound.

Music by Danish composer Christian Balvig. That was Find and You Will Seek, as performed by the composer on piano and ensemble Hermé. Got just 15 minutes left on this edition of A New Sound and a couple of final works to listen to before we turn things over to the Sunday Opera Matinee. Want to let you know that WTJU is sponsored by Our Lady of Peace Retirement Community, located at 751 Hillsdale Drive in Charlottesville. Our Lady of Peace offers residential and assisted living, memory care, and nursing care. 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Live more, live inspired at Our Lady of Peace. And I also want to let you know that the Nettle Shirts Puppet Works and the Puppet Slam Network present the Modest Puppetry Festival 4, A New Hope. This all-new puppet show for grown-ups happens on Sunday, July 26th at 6:30 p.m. at Visible Records, 1740 Broadway Street in Charlottesville. For questions or accessibility needs, contact 434-535-1910. And you can find the text of this PSA and all our PSAs on our website, WTJU.net. While you're there, take a look at the playlist for the most recent show and listen to recordings of any show that's aired here on WTJU over the last 2 weeks for free. Again, that's WTJU.net. All right, we'll close A New Sound with two final works. We're going to return to another collaborative piece by Philip Glass and Tenzin Chogyal. This is from their 2020 soundtrack to the film The Last Dalai Lama. We'll hear Heartstrings, once again hearing Tenzin's voice and performing the dranyin, the Tibetan three-stringed lute. We'll also once again hear the children of the Tibetan Children's Village School, and Philip Glass and Michael Reisman on piano, Tim Fain on violin, and Robert Black on bass. And after that, we'll close with a brand new recording of a new piece commissioned by pianist Bruce Levingston. It's called The Elastic Heart of Youth. It's by composer Missy Mazzoli. And the title comes from Mark Twain's Tom Sawyer. And the quote, "The elastic heart of youth cannot be compressed into one constrained shape long at a time." Hope you all enjoy. As always, all that remains for me to say is take care and be well.

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1: Ralph Graves, your host for this hour of music here on charlottesvilleclassical.org. We start off with a work by Bach, not Johann Sebastian, but one of his sons, Johann Christoph Friedrich Bach. Johann Christoph Friedrich was the third of the four sons of Johann Sebastian to go into music. All four were quite successful and quite famous in their lifetimes. Johann Christoph Friedrich was known as the Buchenberg Bach because he spent most of his professional career serving Count Wilhelm of Schaumburg-Lippe-Buchenberg. This is one of his symphonias that was written in the 1770s. It's the Symphonia in B-flat major. Performing is the Orchestra of St. Luke's, directed by Dennis Russell Davies.

Dennis Russell Davies conducted the Orchestra of St. Luke's in a performance of the Sinfonia in B-flat major by Johann Christoph Friedrich Bach. 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We continue with music from Scotland. This is a collection of Scottish tunes that were published in London in 1662. Performing is the Baltimore Consort.

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0: Ralph Graves, your host for this hour of music here on Charlottesville Classical. And we continue with a work by one of China's most famous contemporary composers. Shenggang Ye is well-respected not only inside of China, but around the world. He's had performances throughout Europe and the Americas and several commissions in Europe and America as well. This is his Cantonese Suite, which he composed in 2005, and it features a performance with the German State Philharmonic of the Rhineland-Pfalz, directed by Frank Olu. The Cantonese Suite, Opus 51, by Shenggang Ye.

Frank Ohlu conducted the German State Philharmonic of the Rhineland-Pfalz in a performance of the Cantonese Suite Opus 51 by Xianggang Yi. Ralph Graves along with you for this hour of music here on CharlottesvilleClassical.org. And we continue with a string quartet by Franz Schubert. This is his string quartet number 7 in the key of D major, Deutsch Listing 94. It was composed in the year 1812. This performance is with the Arwen Quartet.

The Ahrwind Quartet performed the String Quartet No. 7 in D major, Deutschlisting 94 by Franz Schubert. From the 1589 collection, Orchestrographie by Thuano Arbaud, this is a Branle Pinigay, performing is the early music ensemble La Rossignol.

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Welcome to Classical Prelude. I'm Ralph Graves. Our featured work is Lebendung Begraben, Opus 40, by Otmar Showick. We begin with the Organ Concerto No. 2 in the key of G major by Thomas Arne. This is Robin Seven Williams, organ soloist, performing with Catalina, directed by Adrian Shepard.

0: The Organ Concerto No. 2 in the key of G major by Thomas Arne. That was Robert Seven Williams, organist, along with Catalina, directed by Adrian Shepherd. You're listening to Classical Prelude on Charlottesville Classical. Our featured work is Lebendig Begraben, Opus 40, by Otmar Schoeck. This is Michael Nagy, baritone, the Bard Festival Chorus, and the Orchestra Now, directed by Leon Botstein.
1: Wie poltert es, abscheuliches Geroll von Schutt und Hirte, wuternden Gebeinen. 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

Lebedig Begraben, Opus 40, by Otmar Schuck. We heard Michael Nagy, baritone, the Bard Festival Chorale, and the orchestra now, directed by Leon Botstein. This has been Classical Prelude with your host, Ralph Graves. Thanks so much for listening.

Welcome to Classical Prelude. I'm Ralph Graves. Our featured work is the Symphony No. 6 in E-flat minor, Opus 23, by Nikolai Myaskovsky. We'll be hearing the Academic Symphony Orchestra of Moscow State Philharmonic and the State Academic Russian Chorus, conducted by Kirill Kondrashin.

Symphony No. 6 in E-flat minor, Opus 23, by Nikolai Myaskovsky. That was the Academic Symphony Orchestra of Moscow State Philharmonic and the State Academic Russian Chorus, conducted by Kirill Kondrashin. This has been Classical Prelude with your host, Ralph Graves. Thanks so much for listening.

0: You're listening to WTJU Charlottesville. It's time for local news. Virginia needs more nurses, but getting more of them through the educational pipeline and into the workforce has been a major challenge. Our VPM News correspondent, Hannah Davis-Reed, has more.
1: Janice Hawkins with Old Dominion University says schools can't grow nursing classes without more faculty and clinical sites. But faculty shortages are hard to solve because many nurses can earn more staying in clinical jobs than moving into teaching. She says one solution is closer hospital partnerships.
2: One clinical model is a dedicated education unit where our staff that work on that floor actually serve as preceptors for our students, and students go to report on that unit like they're going to work.
1: Other nursing experts say the challenge goes beyond capacity. New nurses are entering a more complex system with changing technology and a growing need to apply research to patient care. They say programs also need more flexible options for working adults and parents entering nursing.

0: Anna Davis-Reed, VPM News.
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I'm Ken Nail, and I'll be your host until 9 o'clock, presenting classical music to help you start your day. 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

And let's take a look outside at the weather before we begin our music. Well, it's a beautiful morning right now, but the heat is coming. It's currently 69 degrees, and we'll have plenty of sunshine and a high of 99 expected today. The high temperatures and sun will continue on Thursday and Friday with a slight cool down and a chance of showers over the weekend. So relief, at least a little bit, is on the way. Let's start our music today with a symphony from Luigi Boccherini. Here is his symphony number 10 in F major. The Academy of Ancient Music is led by Christopher Hogwood.

0: Christopher Hogwood leading the Academy of Ancient Music in a performance of the Symphony No. 10 in F major, the Opus 35 No. 4 of Luigi Boccherini. Well, thanks for starting your day right with WTJU. Every weekday morning from 7 to 9, Classical Sunrise eases you through your busy morning with friendly, knowledgeable hosts and special features you won't find anywhere else. 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In the 8 o'clock hour on Thursday, Ralph Graves presents Composer Cameo, sharing the very human stories of the great and near great.
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0: Well, coming up later this hour, we'll have Lost and Found music from Margaret Bonds. My name is Ken Nail. Thanks for joining our community this morning for Classical Sunrise on WTJU. It's 7:21. And now, music for organ from Johann Sebastian Bach. Here is Walküre Rufs und die Stimme, or you may know the melody from as Sleepers Awake. Carl Richter performs his composition BWV 645 on the organ.

Music of Johann Sebastian Bach for your classical sunrise. Bach, Vakurov, Rolfons de Stimma, BWV 645, performed by Carl Richter at the organ. 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It's 7:28. My name is Ken Nail. I'll be with you until 9 o'clock. 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American African American composer Margaret Bonds composed Montgomery Variations as a tribute to the pioneering work of civil rights advocates in Montgomery, Alabama in the 1950s. Now, we're uncertain as to whether she actually ever heard this work performed. It was somewhat lost to time, but we do know the score was rescued from a dumpster in 2011 and has since been published and recorded by several orchestras. Doing the honors this morning is the Royal Scottish National Orchestra, led by Kellen Gray. The Montgomery Variations of Margaret Bonds for your classical sunrise.

0: rescued from obscurity and possible destruction. That was the Montgomery Variations of Margaret Bonds. The Royal Scottish National Orchestra was led by Kellen Gray in that performance. Now, if you're unfamiliar with the work or works of Margaret Bonds, you may know one without realizing it. The hymn tune, "He's Got the Whole World in His Hands," that was by Margaret Bonds. 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

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My name is Ken Nail. I'll be with you until 9 o'clock this morning. We concluded the 7 o'clock hour with music from Icelandic composer Ólafur Arnalds. And that was Radir from his album Island Songs. And that was performed by the South Iceland Chamber Choir. Looking outside at the weather, it's a lovely morning right now, but the heat is coming, currently 71 degrees, and we'll have plenty of sunshine and a high of 99 expected today. Now, the high temperatures and sun will continue on Thursday and Friday with a slight cool down and a chance of showers over the weekend. Coming up, we've got a Haydn Symphony, a flute concerto, and more this hour on Classical Sunrise. Thanks for joining us this morning, being part of our radio community here in Charlottesville and all around the world. 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

now, kicking off the 8 o'clock hour, the aptly named Elite Syncopations, music of Scott Joplin. Joshua Rifkin was our pianist. WTJU is supported by the Heifetz Institute, presenting the 30th anniversary Heifetz Festival of Concerts running through August 1st. 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Venues across Stanton and throughout the Shenandoah Valley. Tickets and details are at heifetzinstitute.org. There's a story that Joseph Haydn's Symphony No. 44 acquired the nickname Mourning. Well, that's mourning as in grief, not the time of day, because he requested that the third movement be performed at his funeral. The scholarship shows that probably isn't true, but we do know that the symphony came from a period where he moved away from the polite style of his early symphonies to works of much greater intensity. Performing the Symphony No. 44 is the noted Haydn interpreter, Sir Neville Mariner, leading the Academy of St. Martin in the Fields.

0: Music of Joseph Haydn, his symphony number 444 in E minor, the Morning Symphony. The Academy of St. Martin in the Fields was led by Sir Neville Mariner. WTJU is supported by Martha Jefferson House, a senior living community on Gordon Avenue in Charlottesville. Each week, Martha Jefferson House Director of Marketing and Admissions, Mark Hunt, hosts A Life Unedited, a podcast about the lives and perspectives of remarkable people in our community without the filters of hindsight. 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
2: 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I'm Shari Barbour, and this is All Those Notes. It can be tough earning a living as a musician. And although English composer Gustav Holst played the trombone professionally, it was difficult for him to earn a living as a trombonist. As a composer, he wrote music in many different styles and was known for his excellent orchestrations. He was a shy man and did not enjoy fame or the spotlight. He preferred to be left in peace, to compose and teach. Literature and poetry piqued his interest, as did astrology. A firm believer in it, he cast the horoscopes of his friends for fun. He said, "The music of the planets enables the mind to acquire some comprehension of the vastness of space, where rational understanding fails." He was a teacher at a school for girls when he composed his most famous work, The Planets. Written during the First World War, it includes themes of war, glory, and peace. The suite represents all of the planets in our solar system, excluding Earth, because astrology does not refer to it. You find yourself being transported through the emotions and ideas associated with the human intellect, movement by movement. Mars, the bringer of war. Jupiter, the bringer of jollity. And Holst's favorite, Saturn, the bringer of old age. Just to name a few. Although he composed a large number of works in many genres, none of them were as successful and popular as The Planets. Did you know it was one of the first orchestral pieces to have an ending that fades out? I'm Shari Barbour with All Those Notes. For more of All Those Notes, visit virginiaaudio.org.
0: British composer Malcolm Arnold composed many notable works for the flute, probably due to his long friendship with British flautist Richard Adeney. Performing the first of his two flute concertos composed by Sir Arnold is James Galloway, with Sir Neville Mariner leading the Academy of St. Martin in the Fields. Music of Malcolm Arnold, the Concerto for Flute and Strings, No. 1, Opus 45.

keyboard music from Domenico Scarlatti. That was his Sonata in B flat major, catalog listing KK529. Ivo Bogorilic was our pianist. Coming up at 9 o'clock, you have a choice on WTJU and WTJU.net. It's Jazz Mania, presenting a diverse blend of modern and classic jazz, as well as other forms of creative improvised music, a veritable smorgasbord of jazz. And on CharlottesvilleClassical.org, it's Analog Masters with Tom Goodell. Hear the greatest recordings of the past restored to pristine clarity and sonic splendor. Familiar artists like Arturo Toscanini and Joshua Heifetz are featured alongside nearly forgotten women and people of color, all of whom made indelible contributions to the world of classical music. I want to send you out the door here today. We're going to play one of Edward Elgar's five Pomp and Circumstance marches. Most of us know number one, but the other four are not quite as familiar. Here's number two, performed by the Royal Philharmonic Orchestra, led by Yehudi Menuhin.

the Pomp and Circumstance March Number 2 of Edward Elgar. The Royal Philharmonic Orchestra was led by Yehudi Menuhin. Well, thanks once again for joining me this morning for Classical Sunrise here on WTJU 91.1 FM worldwide at WTJU.net. Classical Sunrise is on every weekday morning from 7 to 9 a.m., and you can check out our full range of classical and other programming on WTJU.net or the WTJU app. My name is Ken Nail. Have a great day.

The odds-on favorite to win Warsaw's first international Henryk Wieniawski violin competition in 1935 was a seasoned 27-year-old Russian by the name of David Oistrakh. Certainly no one, at least at the beginning, expected a feisty teenage girl from Paris to walk away with the prize. But that's what happened. Jeanette Nouveau led Oistrakh by a whopping 26 points after the preliminary round, and from there sailed to victory. Nouveau's mother had been her first teacher, getting her to play the violin at the tender age of 5. Just 2 years later, Nouveau was dazzling French audiences with her performances of Bruch and Mendelssohn concertos. She waited until she was 13, though, to give her first solo recital in Paris, after which the Strad proclaimed, "This little girl played Mozart, Brahms, and Ravel in a manner which experienced performers might have envied. This gifted child should go far." In this hour, the first of two devoted to the unique art of Jeanette Nouveau, you'll hear her incomparable concert performances of a gypsy-themed Ravel score and Beethoven's violin concerto. I'm Tom Goodell. Welcome to Analog Masters. By all accounts, the Wieniawski jury in 1935 was stunned by Nouveau's performance of Ravel's Cigane. Unfortunately, no recordings of the competition survive. Nouveau did record a violin and piano version with her brother Jean, but on January 2, 1949, she performed Cigane with Charles Munch and the New York Philharmonic on a concert broadcast nationally by CBS. Sasha Margolis, writing for StringsMagazine.com, might have had this performance in mind when he wrote, "She could make long stretches of music feel like one unending phrase and produced a tone of great depth, colored with a distinctive vibrato."

Sigon by Ravel. Jeanette Neveu was accompanied by Charles Munch and the New York Philharmonic. I'm Tom Goodell. You're hearing Analog Masters, today celebrating the art of French virtuoso Jeanette Neveu. Writing last year in The Strad, Matthew Rye claimed that Neveu's outstanding technical mastery, quote, came with apparent ease, unquote. Nothing could be further from the truth. In The Great Masters of the Violin, Boris Schwartz stated, she was extremely self-critical and made demands upon herself that were almost unreasonable. She was in constant search for improvement, and every fine performance was yet another step toward the unattainable goal of total perfection. And the more significant the score, the harder Neveu worked. Take Beethoven's Concerto. Critics who heard her first performances lamented that she interpreted the work as though it had been by Max Bruch. Later, it's reported that she played it somewhat in the style of Mozart. But by the time she teamed up with Serge Koussevitzky in December 1947, Neveu was fully equipped to convey the Promethean grandeur and emotional depth of Beethoven's writing. And Koussevitzky? He's right with her every step of the way, amplifying her noblest sentiments and prodding her to even greater heights.

Jeanette Neveu has played the Violin Concerto by Beethoven with Serge Koussevitzky and the Boston Symphony. That 1947 concert broadcast is available from pristineclassical.com. Inspired and extremely sensitive. That's how Jean Sibelius described Jeanette Neveu's performance of his Violin Concerto. We'll hear her timeless recording of the score next week, along with Debussy's violin sonata and selections by Joseph Suk. I'm Tom Goodell, inviting you to join me then for the next installment of Analog Masters.

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1: 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This show is A New Sound, which is part of Charlottesville Classical here on WTJU, the radio voice of the University of Virginia and your arts companion for our community. My name is Brian Samalczyk. It's a pleasure, as always, to listen alongside all of you on each Sunday afternoon as we spend a couple of hours listening to brand new classical and classical-adjacent music here on A New Sound. Music mostly written by living composers, living in and reacting to the same world that you and I are in right now. And it's been a couple weeks since I've been here. I was away for some of June, but excited to be back and have a great program for all of you this afternoon. I'm going to listen to a bunch of new releases, as usual, when I host this show. And the kind of loose theme tying all these pieces together today is this idea of doing something with your whole heart, wholeheartedly. That is, music that seems to express some kind of sincerity, dedication, a certain kind of boundlessness or enthusiasm, music that kind of unconditionally commits to its course of action, doesn't hold anything back. An interesting kind of perspective to bring, hopefully, as we listen through to the pieces on the program this afternoon. And we're going to start things off with a piece that was released in 2025. I missed this album in 2025, didn't notice it had come out. It's a collaborative album between the American minimalist composer Philip Glass and the Tibetan singer-songwriter Tenzin Chuigyal, who have been frequent collaborators. They collaborated on the album soundtrack to The Last Dalai Lama in 2020, which we listened to here on A New Sound. And their 2025 album was called Be the Sky. And we'll listen to the opening song, which is called Snowy Mountains Gangri. It combines some kind of traditional Glassian textures in piano and string quartet with Tenzin Chogyal's wonderful voice. And we'll also hear him playing the danyen, a plucked Tibetan string instrument. And about halfway through, we'll hear the voice of 100 children choir from the village where Tenzin grew up, Dharamshala in Tibet, singing this really kind of beautiful, meditative, but very emotionally charged song alongside him. This is Snowy Mountains Gangri, a collaborative song by Philip Glass and Tenzin Chuigyal here on WTJU.

0: music by Philip Glass and Tenzin Chogyal. That was Snowy Mountains Gangri from their new album, Be the Sky, which came out in 2025 in celebration and honor of the Dalai Lama's 90th birthday. Alongside the voice and Dranyan played and performed by Tenzin, we heard the children of the Tibetan Children's Village School, their chorus of 100 children's voices. The piano was played by Alex Ring Gray, and they were all joined by the Scorchio String Quartet.
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0: And a quick reminder to stay tuned. Coming up at 6 p.m. this afternoon, it's Heifetz On Air, presenting captivating performances by Heifetz International Music Institute students, alums, and faculty. Recorded on stage in Stanton and here in WTJU's Charlottesville studios. All right, we're going to move on to the piece that kind of propelled me to think of this overall program, this kind of idea of wholeheartedness. And it's a brand new piece out on a brand new album by a young American composer named Dylan Mattingly, who's been based in California for many years. He's a student of the composer John Adams. And he's a little bit under the radar, I think, in the broader kind of mainstream classical music world, even the new music world. But he's a really remarkable composer, one that I've enjoyed particularly for many years. His new album is called The Wild Heart. It was out on Nonesuch just back on June 26th, and it includes two pieces culled from an epic six-hour-long piece he wrote called The History of Life, which itself weaved together Homer's Odyssey and Charles Darwin's accounts of his journey on the HMS Beagle. So we're going to listen to the major work on this album, which is called The Transmutation Notebooks. It's a piece for a chamber orchestra and a solo a vocalist in five movements. And it takes its name from Darwin's journals, the ones where he was traveling along the coast of South America. And I'm just going to give a little bit of a sense from the composer of what he was thinking about when he wrote this music, and you'll see how it ties into the overall show theme. Dylan Mattingly says that the goal of this music is to give us an experience of the things we love most about being alive in this world in a way that reminds us how beautiful they are and how much we can love. He says that we don't have a lot of opportunity in life or in art to focus on and yell for joy about the things we really love most in the world. So this music tries to give us that chance as clearly and strongly as possible to remind us what's worth it, to allow us to be swept over by the massive force of waves, for example, or to be small in the face of a massive and beautiful universe. There is this kind of overwhelming boundlessness to this music. You'll see it kind of gets carried away and carries you along with it over the course of its five movements. Two other quick notes before we dive in and listen. First, you'll see that there's a prominent sound of piano and harps. And about half the pianos and harps that we're going to hear in this recording are retuned, so that they're off. I think it's about a quarter tone. So it creates this kind of uncanny, almost halo-like effect, where it's not just a normal piano and harp sound, this resonant sound. It's more complex, slightly off, almost dreamlike in a way. And then I'll also just note that movements two and four of this piece include one of the most remarkable singing voices in our world today. That's the singular voice of the Irish singer Iarla Ólainard, who we've definitely listened to on this show in some music that the composer, the Irish composer, oh, his name is escaping me right now, who teaches at Princeton, has written for Iarla over the years, Donnacha Dennehy. Dylan Mattingly heard some of those recordings and wanted to bring Iarla into this piece as well. And it's quite remarkable, the second and fourth movement featuring his voice. But I think without further ado, we'll just listen now. We'll listen to the first two movements. We'll come back for a few more brief words and then listen through again to the top of the hour. The first movement is called Ulysses Dances. The second is called Notes for Another Life. The piece is the Transmutation Notebooks. And all five movements will hear the Chamber Orchestra Contemporaneous, conducted by David Bloom. Music by Dylan Mattingly, here on WTJU.

0: We just heard the first two movements of Dylan Mattingly's The Transmutation Notebooks. The first movement, Ulysses Dances. The second, Notes for Another Life.
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0: All right, we'll spend the rest of this hour listening to the third and fourth movements of Dylan Mattingly's The Transmutation Notebooks. Once again, we'll hear the sounds of Contemporaneous, conducted by David Bloom. On the fourth movement, we'll also once again hear Irla Olenard, the solo vocalist. The third movement we'll hear first is called The History of Life in Reverse. Then we'll hear the fourth movement, Last Dance. And once again, you're listening to WTJU.